And something there from the new album from a singer and songwriter, Gray Delisle. The album is called Don't Turn Around on the Hummingbird label. We heard her with Dave Alvin right there doing the tune called You're Driving Me Away. Wrapping up a set of music here tonight. And that set that began with some previews, a couple of artists that will be in the area. We began with Lucinda Williams. We heard a couple from her. She will be at the Uptown Theater in Providence on Wednesday night. Limited tickets were remaining last time I looked, so go get them. Her new album's called World's Gone Wrong, came out way back at the beginning of the year on Highway 20 Records, kind of a protest album of sorts. She's definitely speaking her mind on what she thinks is where we're going and what we need to do. We heard her doing Freedom Speaks, and then We've Come Too Far to Turn Around from that album. It's a good one. Went to Charlie Marie after that, local hero. She will be at Track 15 in Providence tomorrow night on a bill also featuring the Quahogs and I think someone else. I can't remember who it is. And she'll also be playing a house concert on Sunday afternoon down in South Kingstown. We heard one from her new album, came out this past June, called Signs. We heard the tune called Montana, then went back to a previous album called Ramble on Soundly Records. We heard Ramble on Man, both from Charlie Marie. Kacey Musgraves followed that from her latest album. It's called Middle of Nowhere, came out this year on Lost Highway Records. She did the tune called Loneliest Girl. Then we heard from Brennan Weddle. She will be at the Strand in Providence on Monday night. She is the opening artist for a show featuring Soccer Mommy and Snail Mail. And Brennan has she's based out of Nashville, has her debut out for Anti Records. It's a self-titled album. And we heard her doing the tune entitled Fake Cowboy from that album. Then wrapping things up, Gray Delisle, joined by Dave Alvin on the vocals. You're Driving Me Away from her new album called Don't Turn Around on Hummingbird Records. And that wrapping up that set of music, ushering us into our final hour here tonight on the Boudin Barn Dance, right here at 90.3 WRU Kingston. My name's Dan Ferguson, your host each and every Thursday night right here. And we got a little less than 45 minutes to go. I'm not sure if someone's coming in after this show. Students are back, and they're, I think, beginning to do some shows. We'll see if someone shows up at 9, or else we'll just kind of put it on the old playlist. And the playlist, I will say, has been sounding very good. It's been curated by one of our fellow DJs here, the post-Boudin Barn Dance playlist. Gets into a lot of jazzy stuff. It's been very, very listenable. So if that's what happens, I would recommend you check it out. But we will continue here. We're going to kick this set off. We got a few more birthday salutes. Gillian Welch celebrating a birthday, and I think it's tomorrow. And we're going to go back to her album called Soul Journey and listen to her do the tune called Wrecking Ball from Gillian Welch. Let's give a listen.

Just followed that down there in Athens, Georgia, from the reissue of their late 90s album, Why Do Lonely Men and Women Want to Break Each Other's Hearts? And this just reissued on Strolling Bones Records. We heard New York City Isn't Going Anywhere from them. Followed that by, let's see what we hear after that. We heard a couple from the soundtrack to what could be a theater production called Congressman Davey. I don't think it has been yet. But it has all the makings of it and features a whole bunch of Chicago all-stars. We heard Nora O'Connor singing the tune called The Comforts of Home. And then she with Sally Timms and Kelly Hogan doing the tune called A Song About Power from this. It's a great collection. Robbie Fulks on there, John Lankford, all kinds of folks from the Chicago area. Dino Schabowski from the Wacos and plenty more. Check it out. Congressman Davey, it is called. We went to the Waymores after that from their album from earlier this year called The Knot. We heard the tune called Cowboy. Then another one from Kelly Willis from her 1991 album on MCA Records called Bang Bang. We heard Hidden Things, that written by Paul Kelly. And then wrapping things up, Johnny and Joni Mosby from the new Sweethearts of Country Music, an album on Starday Records. We heard Don't Call Me from a Honky Tonk. And folks, we are winding it down here tonight in the Boudin Barn Dance. We're going to jump right back into another quick set of music. And Eddie Cochran, the great Eddie Cochran, would have been celebrating a birthday as well this week. And we're going to let him kick it off here with a tune called My Way. Let's give a listen.

And going way back, one from Johnny and Joni Mosby right there from the Star Day album, The New Sweethearts of Country Music. And we heard Don't Call Me From a Honky Tonk right there to wrap up a set of music that began with some birthday salutes, some more birthday salutes. Gillian Welch celebrating a birthday this week. And we went to her album on Acne Records called Soul Journey. We heard Wrecking Ball. First of two from Kelly Willis, also celebrating a birthday. We went to her Ryko release called Well-Traveled Love. We heard Sweet Sundown. Then the late Chris Gaffney also would have been celebrating a birthday this week. We heard he and his Cold Hard Facts from an album, self-titled album, came out on ROM Records back there in the 90s, early 90s. We heard The Gardens. Starroom Boy.

you'll never wonder why. When I walk away and leave you, I don't want to see you cry. Now, I've done a lot of planning, got a lot of things to do. So don't give me no trouble, or you

and winding it down here tonight on the Boudin Barn Dance. In the background, the great NRBQ from a reissue of the album called Honest Dollar, a series of live recordings. This particular one in the background, Ain't It Good, recorded in Roanoke, Virginia, back in April of 1988. It's going to take us on out of here. We preceded that with one from Eddie Cochran, another birthday salute for this week, from the collection on Razor and Tie Records called Something Else, the best of Eddie Cochran. We heard My Way. And that, folks, is going to take care of business here tonight on the program. My name's Dan Ferguson. Hope you all enjoyed what you heard here tonight. We'll be back up here next week with another edition. You're tuned right here to 90.3 WRU Kingston. You have a great night and a great weekend. We'll see you in one. Have a good one.

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1: Hi, my name is Bill Berry. I'm an REM. I'm a Leo. You have a radio, and it's tuned to 90.3 WRIU. Leave it there.
2: Say, you gonna cut this with the Chambers? 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
3: All right, I will.
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brothers and sisters. You know, our leader has been a strong influence on his friends who happen to be members of our group. We've been going around preaching the good word of Operation Breadbasket, and the country preacher who is your leader, our leader, and so forth, all over. In fact, we use your music. We talk about your band and your choir and Brother Ben Branch and everybody all over the country. We've been preaching about black music and how it's all the same thing. We got the word from the country preacher. He told us. And we've been talking about it. So you'll hear a little culmination how Brother Joe Zavi Newell is so impressed with Breadbasket and Reverend Jackson that his concept of what the country preacher feels like to him. Check it out. Yeah.

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Title of this number is Tipitina.

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This one was written by a man whose name is Roebuck Staples. It's a famous thing by the Staples Singers by now. And we've been strongly influenced by Roebuck Staples, who is the father, leader, and director of the Staples Singers, composer of this tune. It's called, Why Am I Treated So Bad?

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Irreverent views, news, music, and interviews.

0: Welcome to Free Thought Radio. I'm Annie Laurie Gaylor, and happy autumn. Today is the first day of fall. And we're also in the midst of the 40th anniversary of Banned Book Week. That takes place September 18th to 24th. Too bad we need a Banned Book Week, but it's very relevant this year.
1: Well, we're going to talk about that in a few minutes. I'm Dan Barker. Annie Laurie and I are co-presidents of the Freedom From Religion Foundation. And as Annie Laurie pointed out, this is the September 22nd, 2022 episode of Free Thought Radio. Noah Gilfillan with Audio for the Arts is engineering today in the Stephen Uhl Friendly Atheist Studio in Free Thought Hall. 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
0: And Free Thought Radio is the weekly production of FFRF, the Freedom From Religion Foundation, and we have those very important two purposes: to uphold the constitutional principle of separation between religion and government, to get religion out of government and social policy, and to educate you, the public, about the views of those of us who are personally free from religion. And if you are a member, thank you. And if not, or you're just curious, we'd be glad to send you a complimentary issue of our newspaper, Free Thought Today, and a brochure about our 45 years of achievements as a tax-exempt educational nonprofit.
1: The Freedom From Religion Foundation is pleased to be announcing today a new lawsuit challenging a decision by the state of South Carolina to give $1.5 million to a Christian school. In a few minutes, we're going to talk with FFRF's senior litigation counsel, Patrick Elliott, about this very important case.
0: It's actually not going to a Christian school. It's going to an evangelist group that wants to create a Christian school almost entirely with public funds. What a boondoggle. And after we talk to Patrick, we are going to talk about censorship and book banning, because it is Banned Books Week, and our guest in the second half of the show is Marty Essen. He's the author of a column that's been running in newspapers around the country this month called Christian Nationalism and Book Burning. Book banning. They'd like to burn books. Marty Essen's a naturalist, an award-winning author, photographer, and professional speaker.
1: Next Monday is the anniversary of the birth of the composer-songwriter George Gershwin. George Gershwin was born September 26, 1898. Raised in a family of nominally Jewish immigrants, George and his lyricist brother Ira were not religious. "The things that you're liable to read in the Bible, it ain't necessarily so," they wrote for the musical Porgy and Bess. Listen for some of Gershwin's music today during the breaks, including Summertime, which is in honor of the fact that summer has just ended, Our Love is Here to Stay, Bess, You Is My Woman, and we end with American in Paris.
0: So, Dan, you have been traveling a lot.
1: Well, you and I both, you and I were at conferences in Germany and Canada last month, and then I was in Kentucky for an event co-sponsored with our chapter there, led by Ed Hensley. I was in California for the San Jose Atheist Community, and then for an FFRF chapter kickoff in San Francisco. We were in the public library right there in downtown San Francisco.
0: And who's putting that on?
1: And, well, Walt Bilofsky is running the group. We had more than 70 people show up for a chapter kickoff there. Then over to Sacramento, where Judy Saint and Kathy and many of these others were involved with a talk.
0: That's also a chapter.
1: That's also a chapter, Freedom From Religion Foundation. And then last weekend for the East Tennessee chapter, an event sponsored by them and the Rationalists of East Tennessee. That's Alita Ledendecker and Jennifer Taylor, both of whom we've had on this show before. And then this week, I'll be in Colombia in South America for the second International Conference of Free Thought in the city of Pereira.
0: Well, can't wait to hear about that and maybe get some coffee.
1: And we're going to visit a coffee plantation, so I'll bring back some Free Thought coffee.
0: So this week on FFRF's Ask an Atheist, FFRF Legal Director Rebecca Markert and Associate Counsel Liz Cavell were joined by FFRF Legal Fellow Sammy Lawrence, also known as Samantha, to unveil FFRF's new Know Your Rights campaign. Since the Supreme Court issued that unfortunate and confusing decision this summer, allowing a football coach to pray on the 50-yard line after games, we want to remind students of their rights to be free from government-endorsed religion. And we have kind of a coup. We have a billboard going up right in the epicenter of this litigation, Bremerton, Washington. That's where the lawsuit took place, where we wish them a successful school year. We wanted to wish them a successful season, but the billboard company wouldn't let us do that. They wouldn't let us address students. So we simply address the whole Bremerton High School, wishing them a successful year. And then we say, know your rights, and we give them our URL, which I don't think you have printed off for me, so I don't remember it, but you can. It's under our legal link at fffref.org, where students can go to know their rights. So that's pretty cool.
1: And our legal staff has prepared a memo or a brochure?
0: Well, there's a brochure for students, and it's online as well. And then we also have a memo prepared to send out to any erring officials. And we link to that memo so you can learn more about the whole legal background and what school administrators must enforce.
1: You can watch that Ask an Atheist show on FFRF's YouTube channel by looking for the Ask an Atheist playlist. You can also tune into the live show next week at 12 noon Central on FFRF's Facebook page, where you can ask questions during the show.
0: And on our TV show, Faith That Matters, our guest this Sunday is the actress Randa Black. She has appeared in movies and on TV in a lot of commercials, and we show some of them, and they're fun. Randa also is a life member of FFRF, and she won FFRF's Nothing Feels Like Prayer Award last year for her secular invocations before several Florida governmental bodies.
1: And it was a fun interview talking with her about her career and about her activism. And during the show, we asked Randa, if you don't believe in God, how can you be good?
2: I don't really need a God to tell me to be nice to my neighbors. I don't need a higher power to tell me to do a good thing. I just do it naturally. I don't need someone or another entity to tell me not to kill somebody. That's just innate in who we are.
0: And she has a very interesting family background. Kind of like Cider House Rules. She had abortionists from way back when in her family. So very interesting. So you want to catch that Free Thought Matters show. You can watch it right now on FFF's YouTube channel. And
1: if you happen to live in one of the 13 major cities where Free Thought Matters is broadcast on local TV, including San Francisco and Sacramento, people there last week were telling me they watch the show every Sunday. 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It's ffrf.org/freethoughtmatters.
0: And so we want to comment on the fact that we have written a letter to Senator Josh Hawley, who said that the Bible is the basis for our laws, the basis for the Constitution. We have didn't just want to do a statement about that, but we wanted to educate him, and that has gone out, and we have a press release about that. He is an inveterate Christian nationalist, and we told him all you have to do is read the Constitution. There's no God, there's no Jesus, there's no Ten Commandments, there's no Bible. It is, you know, of course, as we often say on this show, the first constitution in the world to be based not on a deity, but on we the people.
1: Yeah.
0: Of course, the Bible would not be a good basis for any written constitution, and we also told him that. And then, speaking of other patriarchal religions, we brought attention to and condemned the outrageous, inhuman, horrifying, tragic death, unnecessary death, last week of a 22-year-old Iranian woman who basically died because she was not wearing a hijab. And she was traveling with her family. She was a Kurd. Mahsa Amini was traveling with her family from the province of Kurdistan to Tehran to visit relatives. And there, the religious police took her inside their official van, and they said they were going to give her justification and education. And a few hours after her arrest, her terribly worried parents were told she was in the hospital. And then several hours after that, that she had been declared brain dead. And there is a photograph of her, in a coma with her head swathed in bandages. And the police claimed that during the education portion of their whatever they were doing to her, she had a heart problem, but her head swathed in bandages. So these are the dreaded religious police. They're called the Guidance Patrol now, and they work for the absurdly named Headquarters for Promoting Virtue and Preventing Vice. And these police set up surveillance cameras to spot women breaking the hijab rule. And this started in the Iranian Revolution, and things had softened. But on July 12th, they declared a hijab and chastity day, and that brought a rash of maybe 1,700 arrests of women, or they were detained, and 33 hairdressing salons were shuttered, and there was a woman beaten and tortured, also hospitalized for internal bleeding, and she had to make a obviously coerced public apology on TV wearing a headscarf, and she's still in detention. And then in August, the president, Ibrahim Raisi, you've been hearing about him in the news, he ordered a crackdown. And so that's what they've been doing. And it's just horrible that this beautiful, promising young woman would die in the hands of religious police. And to the people of America, the QAnon and the Christian nationalists out there who think we should be one nation under God, let this be a lesson and a reminder to you of what one nation under God really looks like. And these patriarchal religions depend on female subjugation. They treat women as property. Women are sin inciting. We do not own our own bodies. They must be controlled by male religions and legislatures. Does this sound familiar?
1: Yeah.
0: Because what's happening in Iran, it's kind of happening in America in a different mode, that women are now legally second-class citizens here after the Supreme Court, which is dominated by Catholic patriarchs, decided that whether to become pregnant or become a parent is no longer a constitutional right. It is up to the male-dominated state legislatures in every state that your rights depend on your zip code, not on your humanity. So it's sort of horrifying.
1: So very briefly, you've heard us talk about our national secular vote campaign, and we were happy to see that the Religion News Service ran a story about it called In an Ad Blitz, Watchdog Group Protects Political Heft of Non-Religious Americans.
0: Yeah, so 45 newspapers carried our full-page ads, I'm an atheist and I vote, I'm a humanist and I vote, demanding secular values be represented by our courts, our legislatures, and many billboards up right now, getting out the secular vote.
1: So we're going to take a break, and then we're going to come back and talk with FFRF Senior Litigation Counsel Patrick Elliott about the new lawsuit we just filed about South Carolina giving $1 million to a Christian group. And then we're going to talk with the author and photographer Marty Essen about Banned Books Week. We'll be right back with more Free Thought Radio.

0: Hi, I'm Don Ardell, a life member of FFRF and promoter of Real Wellness Lifestyles. I'm no longer willing to say, "In God I trust, so help me God, God bless America," or pretend America is more under a God than any other nation. 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
1: As Mark Twain said, faith is believing what you know ain't so. 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
2: And welcome back. I'm Dan Barker.
3: I'm Annie Laurie Gaylor, and we have on the phone with us our senior litigation counsel, Patrick Elliott, who's actually based there in Minnesota. 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
4: Happy to join you both again.
3: And we have very exciting news this week, and I am so thrilled that our legal department, you and the others working on this, have been able to formulate a lawsuit in a very major a violation, which is happening in South Carolina. And we got a lot of complaints from our members about it. It's had a lot of media coverage, and we're about to file this lawsuit, or have filed it momentarily. And can you tell us what's going on in South Carolina and why we're suing?
4: Yeah, this has been in the news in recent weeks because the South Carolina legislature and then the governor signed into law the state budget, and that provided $1.5 million to Christian Learning Centers of Greenville County. And what that organization does is provide what we all know is release time classes, so Christian education classes to public school students. And they apparently have approached the officials in the state government to build a new facility, to build a residential school. And that poses a problem because, thankfully, South Carolina has a very strong constitution which prohibits funding to not just religious organizations that are, but private educational institutions is the first problem. And then the second problem is South Carolina has an establishment clause which mirrors our First Amendment. So it's kind of a double violation there with this allocation to this Christian organization.
3: So just to backpedal a little bit, the Christian Learning Centers of Greenville County there in South Carolina does release time instruction. And in some areas of the country, this is not a big deal, but there was a 1950s lawsuit, Supreme Court decision that said you can allow students to be released from public school and they can go to a private educator and get religious instruction during the school day.
2: Like for a while, I used to do that when I was in elementary school.
3: It's in many places, it just doesn't even happen. But so this group has been doing this for what, 25 years?
4: That's right. They've done it for about 25 years. And I don't know what their current enrollment is, but in this county, Greenville County, in recent years, they've had upwards of 1,200 students, something like that. So, I mean, it's a pretty substantial amount of public school kids that they're interacting with as part of this program.
3: So it's 90 minutes a day, and then they receive biblical indoctrination. And so,
4: right?
3: This...
4: And I don't know. They may offer it in different schools. So, for instance, and FFRF had been a part of a challenge on this. They offer it for certain high school students for actual credit,
3: yes,
4: credits that will go towards their graduating. And we had challenged that in the past, unfortunately, unsuccessful. But this is something that's really taken hold in certain parts of the country, and unfortunately in this area in South Carolina, this is what this group does, is they try to, convert and evangelize students.
3: So they don't have a school. They would only have a school if the government gives them this $1.5 million, correct?
4: Right. They operate out of other buildings right now, and usually those are close to where the schools are. This sounds like a new endeavor, that it would be a residential school. So I think that they're anticipating, some children would live there, and they would have classrooms, and they'd have teacher's lounge. So apparently they had briefed the governor, McMaster, on this with various plans for what this institution would look like.
2: And they say it's to help disadvantaged and at-risk youth, which on its face, that phrase sounds kind of laudable, doesn't it? We want to help students that are struggling. But it's not just trying to help disadvantaged youth, is it?
4: Right. What they do now, and you can see this because of their public tax filings, is they provide religious education. They're not in the business right now of providing any other social services or anything like that. They're just a Christian education group, as far as we can tell.
3: And this was something that is sort of a pattern going on in South Carolina, because in the midst of the worst of the pandemic in 2020, Governor McMaster there in South Carolina wanted to fund, and I can't remember how much, it was $32 million in federal COVID relief funds to pay for vouchers for exclusively private religious schools. And that was litigated, and the Supreme Court there in that state unanimously ruled against him. So now here he is giving $1.5 million to another Christian group. Mm-hmm. And so what are we saying in our complaint and in our litigation?
2: Well, can I first ask, Patrick, I just got back from travel, so this is happy news for me to hear about this lawsuit. Are we filing in state court?
4: That's right. You know, as Danny Laurie mentioned, we have that very favorable Supreme Court decision, which isn't even 2 years old, and you have, you know, this being violated already. We're filing in state court with some FFRF members. Of course, we have several hundred members in the state, and three of our members are joining the suit, as well as one other supporter, because they oppose, you know, their tax money and the violation of the state constitution funding this private educational group, this Christian organization. So we're going forward in state court and are going to try to stop that money from actually transferring to the Christian Legal Center of Greenville.
3: And so we are alleging that this is just, it's a complete violation of several constitutional principles or in the state constitution that say you can't give money to religious groups or schools. I mean, it seems like a slam dunk, Patrick. What do you think?
4: That's what I say that about all of our cases, but no, this really is, you know, the fact that you have, you know, if we're really looking at what the text of the Constitution says, which is what we're told to do in South Carolina, this is prohibited. And that's how the state Supreme Court has consistently ruled. So this should have never been a part of any bill. This never should have happened. And that's why we're fighting to stop it. FFRF is there and our members are trying to prevent this because really it hurts all taxpayers there. This is money that's taken from everyone to go to one Christian organization.
3: And can you tell us about who we're suing on behalf of?
4: We've got a few of our members, and two of them are local to Greenville County, and two of them are other residents in the state. But their names are Christopher Parker, Gary Fulton, Ian Watley, and Michael Brown. And I think they're quite brave for, you know, going forward and challenging this. But they know what's wrong, and I think most people, in seeing this story develop in South Carolina over the last, you know, this is all pretty breaking over the last month, really felt that this was a wrong that needed to be stopped.
3: And at least one of the plaintiffs has a child in the Greenville schools, right?
4: Right. Our lead plaintiff, that's Christopher Parker, has children, in fact, that attend Greenville schools. And so his concern is, you know, wants his kids to make their own decisions about religion and not to be influenced and to not have the state fund this organization that actively going into those schools and trying to convert students.
3: Now, we want to give a shout out also to our legal fellow, Karen Heineman, who is working on this very hard with you. And besides filing this lawsuit in state court, we'll be asking for an injunction, correct?
4: Right. We're going forward. This is going to move pretty rapidly. We're going to seek to, again, block that funding from moving to this organization. And that's what needs to happen. Otherwise, you know, it may be too late. That's why we have to go forward on this quick basis.
3: Well, I commend you so much, Patrick and Karen, for moving so fast on this and getting all the ducks in a row so that we can try to avert this unconstitutional boondoggle. Thank you.
4: You're welcome.
2: After the break, we're going to talk with the author and photographer and lecturer, Marty Essen, about Banned Books Week. 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

0: Hi, I'm Steve Pinker. In my book, Enlightenment Now, I show that the world has become a better place as reason has been overcoming superstition and tribalism. But the values of the Enlightenment are under attack. That's why I'm a proud member of the Freedom From Religion Foundation, the nation's largest association of free thinkers working to keep state and church separate. 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
2: I'm Annie Laurie Gaylord.
3: And I'm Dan Barker. Welcome back. There was a story yesterday in the Washington Post that says, school book bans and challenges at record highs are rising again, with a documentation about how there was sort of a lull for a while, but now it's ramping back up. School boards and people are trying to tell people what they cannot read.
2: And so Banned Book Weeks is this week, very pertinent, and it was launched in 1982. And there was a sudden surge back then of challenges, and we are sure seeing that again. So this is the 40th anniversary week of Banned Books Week, and we have a very appropriate guest to talk about it.
3: Marty Essen is an award-winning author. I have a couple of his books in my office. He is a naturalist. He's a photographer. He is also a professional speaker. He's written a number of books, including Cool Creatures, Hot Planet, Exploring the Seven Continents, Endangered Edens, Exploring the Arctic National Wildlife Refuge, Costa Rica, the Everglades, and Puerto Rico. Time is Irreverent. Time is Irreverent 2. Time is Irreverent 3. And then Hits, Heathens and Hippos, Stories from an Agent, Activist, and Adventurer. Marty Essen has been touring the United States, performing a show that he calls Around the World in 90 Minutes at hundreds of colleges since 2007.
2: And we asked Marty Essen to join us today because he wrote a column for Banned Book Weeks that's been running in newspapers around the country this month called Christian Nationalism and Book Burning.
3: Marty, book banning.
2: Book banning. I keep saying book burning. Marty, thank you for joining us today.
4: Well, thank you too for having me on your show. I appreciate it.
2: So in your column, you write that, and I love this sentence, political parties and ideologies with winning ideas don't need to ban books. Christian nationalism, however, features inferior ideas that can't compete with the modern world without cheating. Such a nice phrase there. Now, how are they cheating?
4: Well, they're cheating. Well, I use an example in my column. I'm talking to you from Montana, and you know they cheat by restricting voting, and they cheat by lying. So there's just a lot of different ways that they'll cheat. In fact, I was just having a conversation with one of those people, and they were saying, Republicans never ban books. You know, that's not something that conservatives do. That's something that liberals do. Like, no. The definition of liberal is broad-minded and tolerant. Liberals don't ban books. And so, you know, there's just a lot of misinformation out there. Just actually who is banning books. And, you know, especially if you look at the current list of the books that are banned, I mean, they're all books that have upset people on the Christian nationalist far right side of the aisle.
2: Yeah, well, of course, the critical race theory, anything mm-hmm. to do with trans or LGBTQ.
4: Mm-hmm.
2: What other kinds of volumes?
4: Well, you know, and there's also the classics. You know, they've one of my favorite books, Slaughterhouse-Five by Kurt Vonnegut. I can't believe it's a banned book, but you know, it says some critical things about war. You know, and you know, Fahrenheit 451. I mean, so there's the classics, and you know, there are also the current books that are being banned.
3: You also talk about in your column how, and you've experienced this yourself. It's it's not necessarily banning, but it's called review bombing. Well, people online are trying to shut down.
4: What I get a lot of, you know, and it happened, you know, I write two different types of books. My wife and I have traveled all seven continents looking for rare and interesting wildlife. So my first couple books, like Cool Creatures, Hot Planet, dealt with exploring, looking for rare and interesting wildlife all over the world. But then I switched to writing what I call science fiction political comedy novels, or atheist comedy novels. And that's where I started learned all about book review bombing. And what this is someone, you know, who knows a lot of people will discover a book, and they certainly discovered, for instance, my first book on the subject called Time is Irreverent. They tell people, and then they all go to places like Amazon or maybe Barnes & Noble or Goodreads, and they will post one-star reviews to try to tank the book. And it was something that really caught me by surprise with my first science fiction political comedy, Time is Irreverent, when all these it was like one day I go to my Amazon page, and I see all these one-star reviews, and my book went from, you know, having a five-star rating down to into the threes because of all of these bad reviews. And I mean, some of the reviews I've left up there just because they crack me up. There's a recent review bomb that came up that said, "I have chosen not to read this book," and then a one-star review. But then there were other ones that I had that I talked to Amazon and they took down. There was one that was just simply a one-star review that said Trump 2020. So these are people that actually have not read the book, but they get together almost in gangs and they'll go to, you know, to liberal books or to atheist type books and free thought books, and they'll gang up to try to tank a book.
3: Well, that happens with our books too, Marty. We have books online and we get these.
2: So the way that you deal with it is directly contacting Amazon to point out it's.
4: Well, I did a lot of it at first when all the review bombs went up the first time. I panicked because it was something brand new to me, and. Lately, I've been leaving them up because I think it actually helps. I think when someone goes and looks up one of my books and they see liberal idiocy or liberal manifesto, the people that I actually wrote the books for, which are, you know, free thinkers, liberals, they're going to see that, and that's going to actually encourage them to buy my book.
3: Yeah, don't tell me not to read that book.
2: So, Marty, you live in Montana, and can you tell us, is there a book banning going on in the Montana schools?
4: I believe so. I haven't actually seen anything this year, but you know they're doing things like trying to keep college students from voting and things like that. And you know, I live in far western Montana, in the most conservative, far right region of Montana. And tomorrow, in fact, after I've had all this press come out, it's going to be interesting because I'm doing a book reading for my new novel, Dr. Refurb, which is by far my most controversial book, tomorrow here in western Montana. I'm kind of curious who's going to show up.
2: Well, we want to talk about that after the break. But
4: sure.
2: Just to go back to the book banning, in your column, you say that Christian nationalist politicians know their ideas can't compete in the domain of well-read college students, so they try to make it difficult for students to vote. You say that, keeping people from reading books that might open their minds is really their goal. And, of course, we've really seen this in the Texan milieu. We've seen it at the state the governor trying to make it so hard for students to read any kind of book that they disapprove of. So, go ahead.
4: Well, I was going to say here in Montana, what they've done, you know, kind of along that line. Well, first of all, keeping college students from voting, they've made it so that you can't use a college ID to register to vote now. And they have also basically banned any teaching of critical race theory, you know, which they don't even know what it is.
2: Right.
4: But, you know, any true history has been banned here in Montana. Teachers can get in trouble if they teach it. So, yeah, it's pretty bad.
3: Well, part of it, I think, is also conservative or Christian parents afraid that, wow, if my kid reads one of these gay books, it's going to turn my kid gay. I don't want that to happen.
4: Right, and gee, how many gay children have read straight books and not turned straight? It's ridiculous.
2: Well, I like the way you end your column, "Let's Celebrate Banned Books Week. Buy a controversial book and give it to a student."
4: Absolutely, yes.
2: So when we're going to break now, and when we come back, we want to talk about your own views on religion, and we want to talk about what you say is now your most controversial book that you're releasing this week, called Dr. Refurb, and some of your other books that touch on free thought. So I'm Annie Laurie Gaylor.
3: And I'm Dan Barker. We'll be back with more Free Thought Radio to talk with Marty Essen.

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2: I'm Annie Laurie Gaylor.
3: And I'm Dan Barker, and we're continuing our Banned Books Week conversation. And by the way, the theme of this year's event for Banned Book Week is Books Unite Us, Censorship Divides Us. And we're continuing our conversation with the award-winning author, photographer, and lecturer Marty Essen.
2: And we talked about your column about Christian nationalism and book banning, Marty. And now I wanted to get more of a personal glimpse into your own life story. And you've written a book about your life, Hits, Heathens, and Hippos, Stories from an Agent, Activist, and Adventurer. And what is your free thought journey?
4: Well, my free thought journey? Well, you know, it kind of started when I was very, very young. My parents didn't get along very well. We moved from Minnesota to Colorado, and there my father found Jesus. And so from like about 8 years old until the day he died, my father was a born-again Christian. And so I lived through that whole thing with my father. And some of the funny stories, not all of it is funny, obviously, but, you know, I try to write with humor. And some of the funny stories that happened with my dad, I can remember when I was a child and we had moved back to Minnesota, and my father moved to Florida and he started selling successful living Christian books was how he made his living. And so I remember going down there and he took me to all of the places, all of the big amusement parks, and we ended up going to Space Mountain. And Space Mountain, when you're 9 or 10 years old, is already scary. But there's nothing more scary than sitting between your dad's legs on a rope, basically a dark indoor roller coaster. And as the roller coaster takes off, my father starts praying at the top of his lungs through the entire ride. It was terrifying that my father was so scared of that ride that he was praying in my ear as loud as he could, almost as loud as the roller coaster. As we're going around the corners, his voice would raise up. And so, you know, that was kind of, you know, some of the things, one of the things that I experienced with my father. But then there were also, you know, heartbreaking things like, you know, I really, really wanted to be a Christian like my dad to please him. And I remember when we'd come back after those adventures, then he would want me to get on my knees and pray. And I remember just getting sick whenever that would happen, kind of sick to my stomach. Or when we would go out to a restaurant, my father would always pray aloud.
3: We used to do that.
2: Your grandmother.
3: Hey, by the way, Marty, you weren't hurt on this Space Mountain ride, so the prayers actually worked, didn't they?
4: I guess they did.
3: Yeah.
4: and you know, so yeah, my father would pray aloud, and I would always try to time having to go to the bathroom right about when he was going to start his prayer. But, you know, and then there were just some of the really weird things that I didn't quite understand. It's like my father had this bad back, and he said he was praying in my ear as loud as he could, almost as loud as the roller coaster. As we're going around the corners, his voice would raise up. And so, you know, that was kind of, you know, some of the things, one of the things that I experienced with my father. But then there were also, you know, heartbreaking things like, you know, I really, really wanted to be a Christian like my dad to please him. And I remember when we'd come back after those adventures, then he would want me to get on my knees and pray. And I remember just getting sick whenever that would happen, kind of sick to my stomach. Or when we would go out to a restaurant, my father would always pray aloud.
3: We used to do that.
2: Your grandmother.
3: Hey, by the way, Marty, you weren't hurt on this Space Mountain ride, so the prayers actually worked, didn't they?
4: I guess they did.
3: Yeah.
4: My father would pray aloud, and I would always try to time having to go to the bathroom right about when he was going

0: heard on this Space Mountain ride. So the prayers actually worked, didn't they?
1: I guess they did.
0: Yeah.
1: So my father would pray aloud, and I would always try to time having to go to the bathroom right about when he was going to start his prayer. But then there were just some of the really weird things that I didn't quite understand. Like my father had this bad back, and he claimed that a minister healed him and that his leg actually physically grew.
2: Oh.
1: And I did research on it later on as I was an adult and realized that it's an old-time preacher trick.
0: Yeah, I went to some meetings where they did that. One of my friends thought, I didn't know my other leg was short. Now they match.
1: Yeah, now they match. And they do it on stage, and they just kind of pull the heel out.
0: Yeah.
1: And then I kind of end the book, and there's a lot more in my life than just this part of my life and this part of that book, but since this is the subject we're talking about, my father called me. It was like about a year before he died. He was in his 80s. And at that point, I had stopped arguing with him about religion because I was always afraid he was going to have a heart attack because he would get so upset. But I get this call, and my father's voice is just shaking, and he says, "Marty, do you still have the Masonic watch that I gave you?" I said, "Dad, you never gave me gave me that watch." He says, "Oh, no, I have to find it." And so the conversation goes on, and it turns out what happened is at his church in Florida, the minister did a sermon on possessed jewelry.
2: Oh, no.
1: And how any jewelry that was part of anything that went wrong, like a death of a child or a divorce or anything like that, this jewelry could be possessed. And so the minister puts up this bucket on the altar. And then everybody in the congregation comes up and starts dropping their jewelry into the bucket. And so my dad was really afraid because he used to be a member of the Masons, and the Masons were satanic, and that this watch that he thought I had was satanic. And he was just terrified that I had this watch and that Satan was going to get me. And, the whole thing was what this minister was doing was collecting all this jewelry, and I'm sure he went and made a nice profit selling it the next day.
2: Right. What a ruse. Well, so you felt sick to your stomach, even as a child, when you had religion forced on you. But when did you become a free thinker? When did you decide
1: I think, I don't know that it actually comes immediately, but I think probably when it did was when my sister died. Many years ago, at the age of 34, she got lupus. And, lupus is a disease that a lot of times is spurred on by or becomes activated after a woman gives birth. And, to me, it was like, wow, what kind of God would make a disease that attacks a woman a lot of times after she gives birth, right when her child needs her? And so we were in the hospital for like 2 weeks as my sister was slowly dying, and my father was praying over her. My brother and I were actually trying to keep my father out of the hospital room because we knew if he came in and prayed over my sister, she knew she at that time it would confirm to her that she was going to die. But my father did bring somebody. He brought a minister in, and we actually had to throw him out. But my father had gone through all these things in the Bible and said, if we do this, this, and this, God has to save my sister. And, of course, he didn't save my sister. And, I guess that, to me, was the straw that broke the camel's back. It was like, this is just bullshit. Can I say
2: that? we'll have to bleep that.
1: This is just BS, we'll say.
0: Yeah.
1: Okay. So, anyway, that was kind of what did it for me.
0: So we're talking about this book of yours, Hits, Heathens, and Hippos, Stories from an Agent, Activist, and Adventure. But there's another thing you've been doing for a few years. It's a tour around the world in 90 minutes. In about a minute or two, can you briefly explain what is this tour you're doing?
1: Well, it's a show that is based on my first book, Cool Creatures, Hot Planet, Exploring the Seven Continents. And so as I traveled to write that book, I took tons and tons of photos of wildlife and everything all over the world. We had a lot of adventures, my wife and I. We got attacked by hippo thrown up in 6 feet into the air by a hippo. We had

0: great adventures all over the world. So I turned that into a college show that I've been doing now at hundreds of colleges. I've spoken in 45 states. I've been doing it for, this is my 16th year of doing that.
1: Wow, you're going to have to make sure you get to the other five, Marty. Huh. That's you'll have to get to the other five states. That's quite a record.
0: You know, and of course the other five states, you know, two of the ones are pretty obvious, Wyoming and Utah, very, very far right states. You know, and it's interesting, though, I actually do the show at a lot of Christian colleges. But, you know, sometimes, you know, because it's not really a political show, even though I talk about global warming and endangered species. But, I end up, Christian colleges have a lot of money. And so they can afford to bring me in. Although I got to tell you just one really funny story. I was doing a show at a Christian college in Chattanooga, Tennessee. And, I always check all, my microphone and my remote and everything. And I checked my remote, which runs my entire show, and getting ready to go on stage. And as I'm getting ready to go on stage, I look at my remote one last time, and I see the battery meter just goes zip all the way down to the end. And it's the only show I've ever done where there was a prayer before the show started. And we actually did it in a big, a big church. And so I'm trying to have, as the guy who's introducing me is going into this prayer, it's like, make it a long one. And I run back into my backpack where I have all my gear and search through and finally get my battery and batteries and get my remote working again and walk out on stage just as he's saying amen.
2: It's a miracle. It's a miracle.
1: Marty, I noticed that you talk about exploring national wildlife refuges in Costa Rica, the Everglades, and Puerto Rico, where we're being battered again by a hurricane right now.
0: Yeah.
1: So
0: yes.
1: You must be thinking about that. So
0: well,
1: sad.
0: Yeah, and last time it happened with Puerto Rico, I was thinking about that too. It's like, well, what does it look like now?
1: Now, we just have a minute left. We must have you say something about your newest book being released this week called Dr. Refurb.
0: Well, Dr. Refurb is... I think it's hilarious. But basically, there's two parts to the story.
1: Sorry, I misspoke. Just 15 seconds left.
2: I'm sorry.
1: Yeah, keep going.
2: It's like a science fiction book, basically.
1: Right.
0: It's a science fiction book where there is an alien that inhabits Jesus.
3: 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I am the Monsignor. The name of this program is Roots and Offshoots, and we're going to kick things off with something by Les McCann and Eddie Harris.

Listen here, Eddie Harris. That's the way we start off Roots and Offshoots on WRIU Kingston. The new lineup for Roots and Offshoots is Friday morning from 6 to 8. And then from 8 to 10, you have the old professor, Bertram, doing Good Morning Vibes. So I've already heard from Bertram, and he will be here in the studio a little bit before 8 o'clock and put his program on the air at 8 o'clock. So stay tuned. By the way, you can find that extended version of Listen Here by Eddie Harris on an album called The Electrifying Eddie Harris. It's a great version. Here's Eddie Hinton.

the very extremely dangerous Eddie Hinton. Yeah, man. And this next one is a lesser known Motown group called the Elgins.

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You can't do any better than that song. Here's something from Elton John. It was a huge hit.

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1: Strobe lights beam, create streams, walls move, minds do too, on a warm San Franciscan night.

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The song is called Dueling Banjos, but it's in fact Dueling Guitars, I believe.

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Is something from Ernest Ranglin, a great star from the Caribbean.

0: Here's one from the great Etta James.
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Ah, no. Now listen. I was just sitting here thinking, yeah, about your sweet kiss.

Now listen, I'm gonna tell y'all one more time. I was just sitting here a minute ago thinking, baby. I was thinking about your sweet kiss and your thinking about your sweet kiss and your

Etta was singing on a stage in Montreux, Switzerland in 1977 on that performance. And although she sang occasionally without a microphone in Switzerland, I think you could hear her in Italy. Anyway, here's something from The Five Blind Boys to follow up on a theme in, coming out of that song. There'll be peace in the valley, I think it is. Nope, just a closer walk with thee.

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And it's getting close to 7 a.m., so I'm going to do our station identification right now. 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I'm going to play now a tune from the soundtrack of Slumdog Millionaire. It was a great dance routine. You'll remember it if you saw that great movie.

Now, most of you know what I'm about to say, but it doesn't hurt to repeat it once in a while. 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And I want to urge WRIU listeners who are not doing it already to listen to and support the classical programs here on WRIU. 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And just because of that urging of you to support the classical music here on WRIU, I'm going to play something from Andrea Bocelli.

and the Turks bury theirs. Then it started all over again. Those who were living just try to survive in that mad world of blood, death and fire. And for 10 weary weeks I kept myself alive, though around me the corpses piled higher. Then a big turkey shell knocked me arse overhead,

So Bertram just arrived in the studio and urges me to pick up the spirit a little. Don't play any more sad songs between now and 8 o'clock. So let's see what I can do. Anyway, you are listening to WRIU Kingston, Roots and Offshoots, and you're about to hear Good Morning. Good Morning Vibes, which is, I'd say, a little more uplifting than what we may have been doing recently.

So Bertram and I are in the studio pondering the question of the relationship between the woman whose song I'm about to play and Bob Marley. And if any of you can set us straight as to what that relationship is, feel free to call us in the studio, 792-9030. Here comes Three Little Birds.

So the singer of that song was Bob Marley's mother. And she had a very interesting life, married Bob Marley's father, and was married to him for a while. It didn't last forever, but she died before Bob. And Bertram, the old professor who's filling me in on this family data, may wish to tell you more at some future date, but we're going to get back to the music now. Play something by the Chambers Brothers.

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Here's something from Champion Jack Dupree.

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That was Chuck Israels doing Monk's Dream, and sending that one out to the old professor who's getting ready for his show. I'm going to wrap things up with something from Beth Orton. I don't know much about Beth, but this song kind of intrigued me. It was an interesting approach. Thank you for listening. Thank you for listening to Roots and Offshoots on WRIU Kingston.

Hola. WRIU Kingston. Good morning and welcome to Good Morning Vibes. It is Friday, October the 2nd, 2026. Gregorian calendar. My name is Bertram and I was given the DJ moniker, the old professor. Like from the cartoon, professor. I profess nothing other than I'm going to bring you the music for the next now couple of hours, less 2 minutes. So let's get things going. This is a group called Sonido Solar, inspired by the great Eddie Palmieri. Hope you enjoy. The song is called Morning, as in Good Morning, a song done by Claire Fisher, jazz organist, mouth organist, a harmonica, which I called the mouth organ as a child. Just couldn't come up with the name. So Claire Fisher's song, Morning, and Sonido Solar. Hope you enjoy, and thanks for listening.

him in New York. It spells the thrill of first nighting. Glittering crowds and shimmering clouds.

transforms the slums into Mayfair. Autumn in New York, you'll need no castle in Spain.

That was the voice of local New England singer and performer Amanda Carr doing Masquinada. And before that, we heard Joni Mitchell doing The Man I Love, made more famous by Billie Holiday. And Joni was accompanied by Herbie Hancock and Wayne Shorter on that tune. Joni loves jazz, and jazz loves Joni. That's from the album Herbie Hancock, Gershwin's World. George and Ira Gershwin. And before that, we heard from the lady herself, Billie Holiday, Autumn in New York. Eleonora Fagan was her name. Lady Day, 1915 to 1959. What a remarkable impression on the world and on music, despite her struggles, where the scourge of the land of Joseph McCarthy and the FBI trying to put her in prison for stop her from singing a song called Strange Fruit. Anyway, Eleonora Fagan. So, let's see. On with the music.

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2: WRIU Kingston. Before the station promos, we heard Louis Jordan and the Symphony 5 doing Boogie in the Barnyard Boogie. Boogie in that Barnyard. And before that, we heard Albert Ammons, Bass Gone Crazy. And before that, we also heard Albert Ammons, but he's along with Mead Lux, or Lux, L-U-X, Lewis. Mead Lux Lewis. And they're both boogie woogie pianos, so it was a piano duet on St. Louis Blues, or St. Louis Blues. And that was the set. So, moving along, we're getting as time goes on its way. This is Herbie Hancock doing his song Watermelon Man. Hope you enjoy. Thanks for listening. WRIU Kingston. If you wish to call into the studio, the number here is 401, of course, 792-9030. Coming to you from Kingston, Rhode Island, U.S. of A.

Just having some technical difficulties loading the next song. I guess I'll move on to other music.

Racism is insidious in our society. Every one of us have been tainted by this in some way, particularly here in the United States. If you think that a minor minuscule genetic difference, like your skin color, white, black, brown, eye color, blue, green, black, wrinkled eyelids, unwrinkled eyelids, small nose, big nose, short legs, long legs, etc., etc., etc., makes you different and superior or inferior to some others, you are wrong. Science is real and shows you that you are not aware of the facts of life if you continue to hold those beliefs. 24 years ago, the Genome Project was completed, that is, mapping the human DNA. We are all originally out of North Africa, all human beings, Homo sapiens, and we share 99.9% of the human DNA. If you go to North Africa today along the equator, you will still find all the genetic mixtures and variations that are found everywhere else in the world. Race is not a biological term, but a political one. Wake up and smell the coffee. Let the myths and other superstitions go. Live

0: 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Before I get ahead of myself, before the public service announcement on racism, we heard King Curtis doing Soul Serenade. And before that, there's a young man out of Brooklyn, New York, a pianist named Quint Rose. And he did Autumn Leaves on the steel pan. And before that, we heard from Big Joe Turner doing a Boogie Woogie Country Girl. And, of course, I started the set off with Herbie Hancock playing his song Watermelon Man of Summertime in Chicago Parks, where he grew up and saw the Watermelon Man, as many of us did all around the world, Watermelon Man. Let me mention a few of the artists that are going to be playing around town these days. And this list is a live jazz listings for September, and it goes into October. And it's, you can obtain this by going at WRIU.org, pressing features, and then jazz listings. And it's compiled by one of our DJs here, Erica, and it's quite a comprehensive list. I'm unable to go through the whole thing, but I'll point out some highlights for you that pop up for me. Tomorrow, Saturday the 3rd, you can go to the Jamestown Philomenian Library, which is at 25 North Road, Jamestown, and you'd hear Paula Clare and Friends from 1:30 to 3 p.m. Then, to note for you jazz lovers, the Narragansett Cafe in Jamestown, 25 Narragansett Ave, Jamestown, has jazz on Wednesday nights from 6 to 8:30 p.m. Every Wednesday night, the Rhode Island Jazz Collective is there playing you the music. Tomorrow, Saturday, at the Ocean Mist, it's a big treat. If you haven't heard the Soul Rebels, you should go. The Soul Rebels with Funky Dogs are appearing at the Ocean Mist tomorrow. And that's really a group I enjoy a lot. There's a lot of comedy in their music. And a lot of fun. And I also want to point out on Sunday at the United Nick Music Lab in Canard Street in Westerly, in Railroad Road, you can hear on Sunday Dan Moretti and Brasilia, a really wonderful group of musicians, particularly the Ukrainian dude who plays the piano, whose name slips me now, I apologize. But that would be something that is a must. So, and Nick is presenting a lot of good jazz music these days. So that's it for the jazz listings announcement. And I want to thank you for listening again. And if you wish to call into the studio, please do. 401-792-9030. We are WRIU Kingston. We are a broadcast service of the University of Rhode Island in Kingston, Rhode Island, USA. And in the jazz department, we have a cornucopia of jazz all week long for you. And many, many, many other programs. The diversity here is wonderful. So you can hear everything you would like to hear. So, excuse me. So, yeah. So, on with some more music. Let's visit with Eddie Harris and Les McCann, as you did earlier on this morning with the Monsignor. Played their song Listen Here. But this is Cold Duck Time. Hope you enjoy. Thanks for listening. Eddie Harris and Les McCann.
1: All right, we're going to try a new song. This is a song written by Eddie Harris. Today was the first time we ever saw it. So, with your help, we might do it. This is called Cold Duck Time.

Yeah. Eddie Harris and Les McCann at Montreal. The next set is dedicated to the music of a man known as the Mighty Sparrow. Slinger Francisco was his name. And he was born on a little island called Grenada and then moved to Trinidad and Tobago when he was just about going on 2 years old. And he grew up there. His lyrics to make you blush, the double entendre is always sexual. He was a very fun performer, and Slinger Francisco, the Mighty Sparrow, died last week, September 27th, in New York. He was born on July 9th, 1935, as I say, in the little island of Grenada. So I'm going to play some selections from him, and we're starting with his early years of his sweet voice. He grew up singing in the choir and then became the head choir boy and took it from there into his stardom and voice and sweet voice that he was given the name Sparrow. So we'll hear some of his music, and starting off with a little ballad that he sang in his early years to hear the silky sweet voice of the Sparrow, and then we'll move on to hear more from him. And also, he is known around the world, and there's a Irish musician, Liza Carty, who took one of his songs to the top of the charts in Ireland, and I'll be playing that too. It's called Good Morning, Mr. Walker. But let's start with him doing a ballad called Only a Fool Breaks His Own Heart. The Mighty Sparrow on WRIU Kingston.

the Mighty Sparrow, Drunk and Disorderly. And the next two songs, you'll hear his double entendre that makes you blush. This the first one is one I heard in grammar school in my early years. It's called Lizard, and it's about a child bringing their pet lizard to school in a glass jar, and the lizard got away. And then the next one is called Philip, My Dear, and it's a play on, I don't know how any of you remember, that somebody broke into Buckingham Palace and went into the Queen's bedroom, and she was very kind to him. I guess she didn't kick him out right away, but you know, Sparrow made a song about it, and these guys would make a song about anything. And then we'll hear Liza Carty out of Ireland doing his song, Good Morning, Mr. Walker. Thanks for listening. Hope you're enjoying.

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She was left all alone to rule. That's when she began to question, where's that philandering fool? 'Twas then she was told with malice, my liege, I thought you knew. The prince and the chief of police left in askance and askew.

0: wants peace. So he left rather hurriedly to get some help from Greece. She was filled with rage and anger. She stood in disbelief. What on earth is he doing over yonder with that wicked police chief?
1: Wicked police chief.
0: Now, in representing England, we know and we expect, after negotiations, sometimes you give, sometimes you get. I know Prince Philip wouldn't, but a chief, he can be cruel. Oh dear.

Eliza Carty and the Kings of Calicut, straight out of Ireland, as they say. She took Spiro's song to the top of the charts. Good Morning, Mr. Walker, was the name of the song. WRIU Kingston.

The Fabulous Four Tops, Bernadette. And before that, I played Alien by Gil Scott-Heron. And before that, we just dropped in to see what condition my condition was in. Sharon Jones and the Nap Kings. And I'm ready. Fats Domino. I only have a few more minutes, 8 minutes. I'll stop yapping and try to fit in two more songs for you. I will be away for the next few weeks, and I hope to get live DJs in here for you. If not, you'll hear some of the archives. But be well. Let me get back to the music. Oh, yeah, this is the one time that I know that Booker T and the MGs and got together with Otis Redding and the Marquees and did this concert. So there was a lot of tragedy for the band after that. But here you are, and this it sounds like Otis Redding is going to have a cardiac arrest, but this is satisfaction. I ain't got no...

people. It's just about 10 o'clock here at WRU, Kingston 90.3 FM. That's going to do it for Jazz with James. Thank you for listening. Have a great weekend. Enjoy the beautiful weather. By the way, it's a full moon on Saturday night, but both tonight, Friday, and Saturday can be a beautiful full moon with the clear sky, so enjoy that. Have a great weekend. Catch you next time.

0: Thank you.
1: Yeah. Shake Otis Redding. So, if music be the food of life, play on. And go out and catch the music and share the love in the world. We need a lot of that. Thanks for listening again. This is the old Professor Bertram signing off. Until next time, take care, be well.

sing and dance this evening. I want all you good dancers to come on, sing and dance with me this evening. Yeah! You know, the Indians had a thing. Yeah! It was a hip thing. They were singing and dancing. They did a thing something like this.

from the album First Take. That was Roberta Flack with Compared to What. Before that, she teams up with pianist vocalist Donny Hathaway for the album Roberta Flack and Donny Hathaway. We heard I Who Have Nothing. Before that, we heard some Dave Frischberg from the album Can't Take You Nowhere. We heard the title track and a Frank Lesser medley. And we're running out of time here, so we'll leave you with one more from Roberta Flack. This is also from the recording First Take. This is entitled Trying Times. Until next week, this is Tish Adams signing off with the Vocalists and Localists Show and saying thanks so much for tuning in.

Thank you, Seven, for the tree and the power of my heart. 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

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I want to be forgotten. 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Jumping back to 1965. One of my favorite voices. We're talking the one and only Del Shannon from Coopersville, Michigan, going with his sixth studio album from 1965, 1,661 Seconds with Adele. This is a more dramatic track by him, and I love it. Stranger in Town. It's a great track. Then jumping forward in time to Scotland. Brand new album by these guys. 10th studio album by Biffy Clyro called Futique. Futique? I don't know how to pronounce it. But they're a band that's dabbled in a lot of different sounds. Alt, prog, experimental, post-hardcore, pop, alt-rock, post-grunge. This track's called Friendshipping. And I think it's solid. The new album as a whole doesn't hit for me completely, but I do like this track in particular. And then one of my favorites from Louisville, Kentucky, we have the band White Reaper. Got their fifth studio album out right now called Only Slightly Empty. Hard rock, garage, punk, glam, power pop. A lot of shades mixed in on this one as well. Blue 42 is the track I've curated for you tonight. So you have Stranger in Town by the great Del Shannon, Friendshipping by Biffy Clyro, and Blue 42 by White Reaper coming at you right now on Long Live.

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I'm your host, Ricky J., and I play classic jazz from the 40s, 50s, 60s, and 70s. 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

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Kyoka is his home. 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

Brothers and sisters, speak the truth and speak it ever. 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And he does the wrong thing still, and he should never do that, you know?

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Good evening and happy Friday night. Happy weekend to you. Time once again for the Bluegrass Breakdown. 3 hours of bluegrass music to help you get your weekend started. We'll just have a bunch of great bluegrass to play for you tonight with no special plan in place other than highlighting some new releases from Daly and Vincent, High Fidelity, J. Lee Roberts, Bronwyn Keith Hines, well, now known as Bronwyn, and one I've been featuring since last week, the new Billy Strings, which I'm really excited about. And we're just going to go through the stacks of bluegrass here at the wonderful studios of WRIU, see what we can come up with. Always new bluegrass, always so hard to squeeze in as much as I can in 3 hours. I always feel like I miss so much. Try to mix it up and try to give a play or a spin to a number of different bands. But anyways, and that's why I don't like to talk too much. I've only got 3 hours. I'd rather just play some bluegrass music for you. And along those lines, we're going to begin our first hour of first generation bluegrass music with something way back from the Bailey Brothers. One of the first and one very influential brother duo bands, which obviously is a big tradition in bluegrass. We're going to begin with them. One called I Loved You Better Than You Know. Boys from Bailey Brothers from Tennessee. Had the opportunity to play the Grand Ole Opry at a real young age, and got on a bunch of the well-known radio stations down there who were promoting country and rootsy music. Anyways, let's get things going with some Bailey Brothers. And if I didn't mention, we'll get to our listings at about 7:30. And if you'd like to give a call, phone number up here is area code 401-792-9030. Time for some bluegrass. This is the Bailey Brothers.

Okay, and a first kind of extended set of music there. A lot of songs. These bluegrass songs tend to be kind of short in duration. But we began with the Bailey Brothers from a record they put out called Just As the Sun Went Down. It was a latter day. I believe it was recorded in maybe the early 70s. I'm not sure. They did record, obviously, much and perform much earlier than that. But this, I can just tell you that this was a later recording. And the song we heard was called I Loved You Better Than You Know. We went to the Stanley Brothers, a record they put out originally in 1964 called, Long Journey Home. Rebel Records re-released it in 1990. And we heard them do Rabbit in a Log. We went to the Osborne Brothers. We heard them do Don't This Road Look Rough and Rocky. And that's from a wonderful CMH collection. The Bluegrass Collection is the title of that one from 1978. CMH, known for their reissues and compilation records of very early bluegrass music. Let's see, Bill Monroe and his Bluegrass Boys. From the Castle Recordings, released on Decca, recorded 1950-51 or so. And I believe Carter Stanley might have been part of that band at that time. I guess that's when Jimmy Martin sang some songs with them, but we heard one that Bill sings, I'm Blue and I'm Lonesome Too. Reno and Smiley and Bill Harrell and the Tennessee Cut-Ups. Bringing in the Georgia Mail. And that is from a 1965 Folkways release, later re-released on Smithsonian Folkways. And let's see. Oh, Hazel Dickens and Alice Gerard, of course, from a great re-release, also on Smithsonian, originally released on Folkways Records in 1965 or so and re-released in I think about 2005 or 2015, a re-release, the definitive pioneering woman of bluegrass music, which was actually a compilation of two records that Hazel Dickens and Alice Gerard recorded back in 1965 or so. One was called Who's That Knocking? And follow-up called Won't You Come Sing For Me? That second one sat on the shelf for several years, 1973, until it was released then. And after that, they signed with Rounder, and well, they were very popular at the Newport Folk Festival. Sort of brought them to the forefront, gave them some fame, and continued to perform for a long time. Alice, I think, continues. Did we lose Alice? We maybe still continue to record or to perform, I should say. Anyways. This is a Hazel Dickens number, Coal Miner's Blues. Of course, Hazel Dickens was from coal mining country in West Virginia, and that was a common theme of songs that she wrote. Okay, let's see. Earl Taylor and Jim McCall and the Stony Mountain Boys from a record came out on Rural Rhythm Records back in 1967, Bluegrass Favorites. We heard My Home Across the Blue Ridge Mountains. Lester Flatt and the Nashville Grass. If I Should Wander Back Tonight. And that, in those days, that featured the young Marty Stewart. And that is from another wonderful CMH collection compilation of Lester Flatt and the Nashville Grass music. And we finished up with the Lilly Brothers and Don Stover. 1961 release, actually produced by Mike Seeger. Wonderful musicologist, sort of a performer and promoter and author of bluegrass-related literature. It was called Bluegrass at the Roots. And that another record that came out originally on Folkways, to be later released by Smithsonian Folkways. And we heard them do Banks of the Ohio. Okay, well, let's see. Got my hands on a new copy of an old CD
J.D. Crowe and the New South, I guess their very first release, even before the famous 0044, which came out, of course, on Rounder. But this was actually recorded, I believe, on Star Day in about 1972 or 73. J.D. Crowe and the New South featuring Tony Rice. We're going to hear 10 Degrees and Getting Colder, one that Tony went on to record, I think, on one of his solo records.

Well, for those of you who thought that J.D. Crow and the new South sounded suspiciously like the Lilly Brothers and Don Stover, you're absolutely right. So let me try it again. This time we will listen to J.D. Crow and the New South.

Well, we've had a couple of blues tunes, and this one good fun in, I might as well do you one more old-timer here. A little old tune I used to hear on one of the Skillet Liquors records. Old Riley Puckett sung this one. It's a tune called Old Aunt Tucker. I'm going to try to sing it about the same words that he sung on it. There's not too many verses to it, but it's pretty good. And I guess I better retune this thing, too. Have to get them wires back in the right place. That sounds pretty good, believe it does, don't you?

It is 7 o'clock and you're listening to WRIU 90.3 FM from Kingston, Rhode Island. My name is Glenn Lawrence and you're listening to the Bluegrass Breakdown. In the last set of music, we heard, well, accidentally, another song, a second song from the Lully Brothers and Don Stover. We heard them do Where Is My Sailor Boy? And let's see. Then we got to what I intended to play, which was something from the very first J.D. Crew and the New South record called Bluegrass Evolution from Starday Records in 1972, I believe. And we heard 10 Degrees and Getting Colder, Tony Rice covering a Gordon Lightfoot song, which he was so fond of doing. We went to Doc Watson, recorded live at Club 47 in Cambridge back in 1963. We heard him do Old Dan Tucker, The Seldom Seen from Act 3. We heard them do Little Georgia Rose, The Dillards from their Front Porch Bluegrass record, Elektra Records in 1963. We heard a short but sweet one called Old Man at the Mill, Jim and Jesse McReynolds and the Virginia Boys, a collection on Curb Records called, I beg your pardon, that's a, oh, I don't know what label that one's on. I'm sorry about that. But it is from a compilation record, and we heard them do Rider in the Rain. Then we did a little twofer. We did two renditions of Thanks a Lot. Got my hands on a copy of an old Ernest Tubb CD, or an old Ernest Tubb collection of old songs that he did, and he did that song way back when. In his inimitable country music style with that deep deep voice of his. Thanks a Lot. And one of my favorites went to Doc Watson. Recorded live at Club 47 in Cambridge back in 1963. We heard him do Old Dan Tucker, The Seldom Seen from Act 3. We heard them do Little Georgia Rose, The Dillards from their Front Porch Bluegrass record, Elektra Records in 1963. We heard a short but sweet one called Old Man at the Mill, Jim and Jesse McReynolds and the Virginia Boys, a collection on Curb Records called, I beg your pardon, that's a, oh, I don't know what label that one's on. I'm sorry about that. But it is from a compilation record, and we heard them do Rider in the Rain. Then we did a little twofer. We did two renditions of Thanks a Lot. Got my hands on a copy of an old Ernest Tubb CD, or an old Ernest Tubb collection of old songs that he did, and he did that song way back when in his inimitable country music style with that deep deep voice of his. Thanks a Lot. And one of my favorite songs that Rob and Ron McCoury sing is Thanks a Lot, their rendition from

did a little twofer. We did two renditions of Thanks a Lot. Got my hands on a copy of an old Ernest Tubb CD, or an old Ernest Tubb collection of old songs that he did. And he did that song way back when in his inimitable country music style with that deep, deep voice of his. Thanks a Lot. And one of my favorite songs that Robin Ron McCauley sing is Thanks a Lot. Their rendition from a solo record they put out on, I think it was on Rounder. I don't think they had yet gotten to McCauley music. I think it was about 1995. And we heard them do Thanks a Lot. Okay, well, 1 hour down, two more to go. So why don't we jump back into it? I said I had some new music from a few new artists here. We're going to give a listen to a couple of things. Daly and Vincent, High Fidelity, and J. Lee Roberts, and we'll see what else. We're going to start with them, and we'll see where we go from there. Back in about 20 minutes or so, 25 minutes, and we'll do our listings, and we'll go on from there. So let's give a listen to something new from Daly and Vincent.

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1: Yeah, we did.
0: The crowd loved us. We love the crowd.
1: Wait, but there were only four people out there.
0: Yeah, but did you see their four faces? All eight of their eyes lit up brighter than ours. And we're fireflies.
1: Yeah, we are.
0: Hey, that one girl, she looked like she'd never seen glow-in-the-dark like this before, and we invented glow-in-the-dark.
1: Yeah, we invented it.
0: And we're gonna be out here every night, rocking out our light show at a forest near you.
1: Woohoo!
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Okay, let's go over what we heard in our last set of music, a set of brand new music, everything that came out, or these all came out in mid to late September. We heard from Daily and Vincent, their latest, it's on Pillarstone Records, one called I'll Keep Going. High Fidelity, their latest release is on Rebel Records, and High Energy song called Red Ball Rocket Train. Heard from Jay Lee Roberts. Her latest single is on Mountain Home Records called White Liar. She's got an all-star cast on that one, including Justin Moses and I don't know, a number of other wonderful players. Wyatt Ellis, his latest single is called Rocky Top Bottom. Well, it's the young mandolin player who has attracted quite a following and has a backing of none other than Peter Rowan. But okay, and then the latest from Bronwyn, formerly known as Bronwyn Keith Hines, wonderful fiddle player, formerly of Molly Tuttle's Golden Highway, now out on her own. This is at least her third release, and it's on Sugar Petunia Records. And we heard one called Sticks and Stones, and the album is called Rattlin' Bones. So let's get right to our listings. Always so much going on in live music in our area. Tonight at the Narrow Center for the Arts in Fall River, it's John Cleary and Absolute Monster Gentleman. Sounds like a fun show. And next Friday, they've got Maria Muldaur. And on Saturday the 10th, they've got Joshua Burnside. Chan's Restaurant up there in Woonsocket. Tonight they've got Sugar Ray and the Blue Tones, and tomorrow they've got Neil and the Vipers. Chance to get your share of some great blues. Next weekend, on Friday the 9th, they have the Ellington Collective, and on the 10th, they've got Monster Mike Welch. The United Theater down in Westerly, always a lot of great shows down there. Some great jazz coming up on Sunday with Dan Moretti and Brasilia, and some great bluegrass coming up down there. Bluegrass, Newgrass on the 23rd. It's going to be the Sam Grisman Project, David Grisman's son. And on the 24th, they've got Suzanne Vega at the United Theaters. Really keep an eye on that show, on that venue. Some great shows down there. And let's see. The Wood River Bar and Grill down in Hope Valley or Wyoming, Rhode Island. They have Laurel King appearing tonight. I beg your pardon, that's Lauren King appearing tonight. And next Sunday, the 11th, is going to be Pete Venditwally's open mic. From what I understand, it's going to be the last one until the springtime. And I'll have a special guest there, and I'll be down there. That'll be next Sunday, the 11th, at the Wood River Inn. Perks and Cork, down in Westerly. Let's see, coming up on the 7th. What's that, Wednesday? They've got Brian Titus, the Nick Music Lab in Westerly. That, I believe, is what used to be the Knickerbocker Cafe, is now under the management of the United Theater. Coming up on Friday the 9th, they've got the Knickerbocker All-Stars. The Jane Pickens Theater and Event Center in Newport. Wait a second here. Okay, listings are a little messed up here. Jane Pickens events is empty in their slot there, so right below them, I'll tell you what's going on at the Greenwich Odeum, Main Street in East Greenwich. Tomorrow night, it's Ruthie Foster. Coming up next Friday, the 9th, it's Jeffrey Lewis and the Horse-Eyed Men. Let's see. The Sons of Liberty Spirits Company down there in Kingston, across from the Pump House. Apparently, they've taken over a lot of the music functions of the Pump House, which sadly has closed. But they have music Friday through Sunday. They have a Wednesday night open mic. And Sundays, it's called Sundays at Suns. Live music from 3 to 6. And let's see. Coming up at the end of the month, on the 29th, it's going to be the South County Uke Jam for you ukulele fans out there. Let's see. Myrtle up there in East Providence on Waterman Ave. Tonight they've got the Paper Moon Jazz Band. Two shows tomorrow.
At 2 p.m., it's the Andrew Potter Band. And in the evening, it's going to be the Justice Cow, the Olivia Dolphin Band, and Yonks. And coming up on Sunday, it's going to be the 22nd Rhode Island Songwriters in the Round Anniversary Show and Fundraiser. And coming up next weekend, on Saturday the 10th, it's going to be Young Rust, Neil Young Tribute Band at 2 p.m., and the Teledynes will be appearing at 8. The Narragansett Cafe down here in Jamestown, live music Wednesday through Sunday. Wednesdays, it's the Rhode Island Jazz Collective, and on Sunday at the Narragansett Cafe, it's the Strum Dogs. That's a 4 p.m. show. And coming up next Sunday, the 11th, it's going to be the Earl Nightwood Band, and that's a 4 p.m. show. Blackstone River Theater in Cumberland. On Sunday, it's the Kevin Doyle Roscommon Souls. And coming up on Sunday, the 10th, it's Alistair Fraser. Okay. And Nicanese up in South Street in Providence. Mondays is the House Combo Band. Tuesday is Marty and Friends. Wednesdays is the Bluegrass Throwdown. Unfortunately, I don't have the October listings for the Throwdown. Hope to have them for you next week. Going on tonight up at Nicanese is the Free Radicals featuring Chris Monty. Of course, Free Radicals are fronted by my good friend Pete Venditwali. Great chance to see them in a great location. That begins at 9. The Met Cafe, Main Street in Pawtucket. Tonight, it's the Brothers All Band. And coming up next Sunday, the 10th, they're going to have Mystic Dead. Big show coming up the following Sunday, the 17th, is going to be the Wild Turkey Band doing a reunion. The Galactic Theater in Warren. Tonight, it's the Co Street Co-op. Tomorrow, it's Brooke Blanche. And coming up on the 8th, what's that? That'll be Thursday. It's Souffle. Souffle. And on the 9th, it's going to be Ugly Moon. Boy, a busy schedule down there. On the 10th at the Galactic Theater, they've got the Texas Street Revival. And on the 11th, they've got Daniel Boulette. Let's see, where are we here? Oh, the Parlor, North Main Street in Providence. Wednesday is a blues jam with the Fillmores. Tonight they've got the Western Stars featuring Paula Clare. And I think that's about all I've got. Well, I have a couple of my own listings here. Oh, and I have to find one more real quick here. Wyatt and Barbara Lima will be appearing at the Tavern Hall right down the street here at the Elisha Reynolds House. That begins right about now at 7:30. And they will also be appearing, if I can pull it up here real quickly, they'll be appearing tomorrow in... I'm sorry about that, folks. Okay, I'm sorry about that. The Rhode Island Songwriters Association in the Round will be doing a show on the 4th at Club Myrtle. I think I may have mentioned that already anyways, but among others will be Jan Luby, Marianne Rossani, Scott Lewis. And among them are Barbara and Wyatt Lima will be appearing there, but it's going to be a full day of music there, the 22nd of anniversary show. In fact, let me go through the list of performers there. And that's going to be 2 to 5 p.m., and that's a fundraiser for the Rhode Island Songwriters Association. And so Jen Luby will be a host of a set with Marianne Rossani and Scott Lewis. Jim Tata will be a host for sets by Mark Stepakoff and Barbara and Wyatt Lima. Allison Rose will be the host of performances by Chuck Williams and Joe McDevitt. And Joanne Lergio will be a host and featuring performances by Anderson Graham and Mary Pierce. So that should be a fun show.
I think that's going to do it for our listings. No, it's not going to do it for our listings, because I also have to mention that happening tomorrow down at the General Sten Inn in Charlestown will be an Oktoberfest celebration going on from noon to 6. That'll be music and German food and beer and some raffles and some games and different things going on down there. My buddy Al Olson will be performing a blues set, not to be missed. That I think that kicks off at noon. And tomorrow night at Strings Bar and Grill in Johnston, it's going to be Violin River, wonderful Grateful Dead tribute band doing their monthly show there at Strings. And I think that's all I've got for listings from here. And that's going to do it. If you have any suggestions or anything, any clarification, have anything that I can add, or if you'd like to say hello, number up here is area code 401-792-9030. We're going to continue along with the new one from Billy Strings. You may have noticed, if you listen to the show at all, I'm a big fan of Billy Strings, and his brand new record is called So Much for Goodbyes, and I got to say, I think it's a real winner. Produced by T-Bone Burnett. So we're going to hear a couple, maybe two or three from this one. We're going to begin with one called Burn the Other End. And I want to thank you once again for tuning into the Bluegrass Breakdown tonight.